0: It's Oklahoma's country favorites, 96.1 KXY. And it's Heath West. Let's get some requests in here tonight. What you want to hear on a Tuesday? If you got your free iHeartRadio app open, hit that talkback mic. That's that red microphone. Maybe you've never used it before. Give it a try tonight. Hit the talkback mic. Get a request in so I can play it for you tonight. George Strait by request on the way. Got Joe Diffie and Garth, too.
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And it's Heath West. 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You think against a professional goalkeeper, you can make a free kick? You're not alone. I'll tell you about that next. Here's Toby, and I want to talk

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0: Oklahoma's country favorites, 96.1 KXY, with Willie Nelson, a 1993 inductee into the Country Music Hall of Fame. How you doing tonight? I'm Heath West. Now, this year, Hall of Fame inducting Tim McGraw, Paul Overstreet, and bluegrass legends the Stanley Brothers. So, the very stacked class in the class of 2026. That big medallion ceremony at the Country Music Hall of Fame coming up this fall, usually around October.
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0: It's Oklahoma's country favorites, 96.1 KXY. And as you watch those gas prices go up, then down, then up, and up again, then down, you don't have to worry about it. With iHeart Country Cash for Gas, we're going to give you an extra $1,000 for your summer travels, so you don't have to worry about the cost of gas. 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
1: She's a yellow pair of running shoes, a holy pair of jeans. She looks great in cheap sunglasses. 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

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And if you've ever smelled Play-Doh, then you're like my wife. She loves the smell of Play-Doh. In fact, she probably would rather just smell it than play with it. However, if you want to play with Play-Doh and you're a grown-up, you can. I'll tell you why next. Here's David Lee Murphy and Dust on the Bottle.

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0: 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It's Heath West. What's up, Edmund? 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
1: Papa drove a truck nearly all his life. You know it drove mama crazy being a trucker's wife. The part she couldn't handle was being alone. 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

0: 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With me, I'm Heath West. Appreciate you hanging out with me on a Tuesday night. Got Alabama on the way, Zach Brown Band, and a song written by Phil Vassar. Now, Phil has had his own hits through the years, like Just Another Day in Paradise. And he's written hit songs for Colin Ray, like Little Red Rodeo, Jody Messina's I'm All Right, Bye Bye, Alan Jackson's Ride on the Money. And he wrote this big old hit song for Tim McGraw. Do you know which one it is? I'll play it for you next.
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Oklahoma's country favorites, 96.1 KXY. Tim McGraw there with a song that Phil Vassar wrote. It's my next 30 years. How you doing tonight? I'm Heath West. Tomorrow morning, 9 o'clock, be listening. An extra $1,000 for your summer vacation. You can win it tomorrow.

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1: Hey, it's me. I'm Heath West. If you feed your dog Pedigree dog food, there's a food recall you need to know about. I'll tell you about it next. Here's Toby.

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With me, I'm Heath West. And if you feed your pup pedigree dog food, you need to know about some recalls that are out there right now. FDA recalling two lots of pedigree high-protein chopped chicken and duck. They failed quality control. Yeah, there was apparently possibly some sharp fragments of metal or plastic in them. So they were supposed to be destroyed by a third party, but the food was

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Got it from the TalkPack mic on the iHeartRadio app. Tap that red microphone. 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

0: Oklahoma's country favorites, 96.1 KXY. And Waylon Jennings there, heading back to Leukenbach, Texas. How you doing tonight? I'm Heath West. You know, Waylon, he knew it was a hit song. It was pitched to him because his name was in it. The writers said, hey, we got this song. It talks about you and Willie. And so Waylon listened to it. He's like, oh, man, that's a hit song. I don't like it, but it's a hit song. And to his dying day, he did not like that song. Mainly because it required him to sing his own name in the third person, and he thought that was kind of nutty. But he knew it was a hit, so he did it. Sure enough, one of his legacy songs right there. Going back to the basics of love. Heath West with you on a Tuesday night. Getting back to the music next with Phil Vassar. Got Brooks and Dunn on the way too.
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Maybe not 100 shirts. One guy did. I'll tell you more next. 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
1: 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This vacation just set me back a little bit, but I

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1: 96.1 KXY. Darius Rucker there. He is a proud Reds fan. Perhaps not very proud these days. Perhaps already looking towards football season. But then he's a Dolphins fan. And the outlook on the Dolphins season isn't the rosiest. So Darius Rucker there. He's just getting through sports season. How you doing tonight? I'm Heath West. Requested George Strait on the way. Love without end, amen. Got that. And what do you say we make it a Barefoot Blue Jean night with Jake Owen? Hang on.
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0: It's Oklahoma's country favorites, 96.1 KXY. And it's me, I'm Heath West. Tomorrow is notoriously the quietest sports day of the year because the All-Star break continues in baseball. There's no basketball. There's no football. There's no midweek racing. So it's just a quiet day. That's why they have the ESPY Awards, ESPN's big sports award show. That'll be on tomorrow night, live from the Lincoln Center in New York City. You can watch it on ABC or on the ESPN app tomorrow night.
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1: Kid Rock with Sheryl Crow, that is Picture, and that is also how we're kicking off the Wednesday, July 15th edition of the Third Shift. What's going on? My name is Adam. I'm going to guide you through the overnight hours into the early morning with the greatest country music of all time. 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But before we get there, the Zach Brown Band, Vince Gill, Brad Paisley, and more next.
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1: Brad Paisley, we danced early, Brad, there, before he even teamed up with this lady for various hosting duties, Carrie Underwood, last name.

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1: Tim McGraw, where the green grass grows. Welcome back to the third shift. My name is Adam. I don't talk a lot about viral videos here on the third shift, but this is one I've got to, and you may have seen it. There's a video making the rounds of a bison at Yellowstone National Park charging at a grandpa who was visiting with his grandson. The grandpa tries to run around some trees to avoid the bison, but the bison eventually catches up with him and flings him up into the air like a rag doll. He's at least 8-9 feet in the air, and he falls hard. He was seriously injured, but he's expected to make a full recovery. Now, this happened this past Friday. It's unclear what caused the bison to get so upset. This was apparently not a case of a wild animal being provoked by idiots. It's just a bison that decided it was not going to be a good day for the grandpa. But I do want to remind everybody, please, if you are on vacation this summer, be aware of the wildlife in the area and avoid at all costs.
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1: Patty Loveless with Blame It on Your Heart. 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Y'all know him. It's George Strait. 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
1: Dixieland Delight, that is Alabama. My name is Adam, and you are listening to The Third Shift. Welcome back. I told you in the last hour I was going to remind you that you've got an opportunity to win cash yet again today. Well, it's all a part of iHeart Country's Cash for Gas. We know you're getting beat up at the pump. I'm getting beat up at the pump. Everybody is losing money at the fuel pump. 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
1: Randy Travis, I call him the icon. 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Bunch of lost recordings nobody's ever heard before. I am stoked about it. Here's Brooks and Dunn. 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
1: Keith Urban, that is Better Life. Welcome back to the third shift again. My name is Adam. Megan Maroney is in the news. She is releasing a perfume, the name of which I am going to butcher. I believe it's called Calliope. It's inspired by the Greek muse of epic poetry and song. See, I should have paid better attention in high school. It comes in a pink heart-shaped bottle and has notes of jasmine, pink peony, mineral musk, and peach blossom. It's available for pre-order and is expected to ship at the end of the month. She also surprised fans at her show in New York last Thursday by bringing out Benson Boone. Look for this perfume, by the way, to hit retailers a little later this summer.
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1: The legendary Keith Whitley with Don't Close Your Eyes. 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It's Baby Girl.

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1: Sarah Evans, a little bit stronger. Welcome back to the third shift. What's going on? My name is Adam. Bit of an update about Justin Moore now. We mentioned this about a month ago. He said he was taking a break from touring to focus on his health. Well, he returned to the stage last Thursday night and revealed he just got out of rehab. He told the audience that his drinking got out of control when he let everyone down, his band, crew, God, and family. So now he's moving forward to use his platform to encourage other folks, if they're dealing with addiction, that, you know, he's going to battle sobriety with his fans together. Justin Moore, inspiring people. I love it.
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1: Diamond Rio, one more day here on the third shift. What's going on? My name is Adam. Let me ask you a question. Have you ever thought about what country music smells like? I know that that is the weirdest question ever, but Luke Bryan has come up with an answer. He has said that country music smells like two things, quote, a perm at a hair salon and funnel cake. Now, it sounds pretty silly, but perms were popular in country music in the 80s and 90s, and a funnel cake is a staple for all the fairs that country artists play at. But as soon as he said it, I was taken back to going to the beauty shop with my grandmother and her sisters when I was a little boy. That is a very distinct smell he is referring to. What do you think?
2: 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We can't have that. Let us take care of your fill-ups for the summer.
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1: Johnny Lee looking for love, unfortunately for him, in all of the wrong places. Welcome back to the third shift. My name is Adam. Hope you're having a great night thus far. Your day could get better if it's not going so great. iHeart Country Cash for Gas returns a little bit later this morning. That'll be at 9 a.m. We're giving you 9 chances to win $1,000. We're going to give you keywords, again, starting at 9 a.m. and then each hour following all the way through 5 p.m. When you hear these keywords, all you have to do, hop on over to our website, and you'll be prompted to enter the keywords as we give them to you right there on the homepage. Boom. It's simple. And you can wash your hands of it. You're done. Could win yourself a grand. Good luck.
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1: Must be doing something right. That is Billy Currington. My name is Adam. Welcome back. If you are anything like me, you've been sort of paying a lot of attention to soccer because, well, we're hosting the World Cup. But I want you to hear something right now. In a new survey, 28% of people said they believe they could score against a professional goalkeeper by converting a penalty kick. That's over a quarter. That's over one in four people, folks. Obviously, younger people were more likely to say that. 43% of Gen Zers feel they could beat a World Cup goalie. Again, younger men, the most likely to be able to boast about this. I'd personally, though, like to give a shout-out to 6% of women ages 65 and older who fearlessly believe they could convert if they were brought in to take the kick. For me, absolutely no chance. 0% chance. I can't kick nothing.
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1: Keith Urban, long, hot summer. 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My name is Adam. Good early morning. 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Thank you for defending our freedoms. And once again, from the bottom of my heart, thank you for making this the greatest country in the world.
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1: Joe Diffie with John Deere Green. How about some Dwight Yoakam now? I say it every time. Put this man in the Country Music Hall of Fame. It's a travesty. He's not.

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1: Lone Star, what about now? Here on the third shift. Good early morning. My name is Adam. If someone says to you that it is hard to define love, you would assume that they meant the feeling, not an actual dictionary definition. But a new analysis tracked Google search data from January through last week to rank the most search word definitions in the U.S. so far this year. Gaslighting topped the list with roughly 287,000 monthly searches. However, the runner-up was love, 275,000 monthly definition searches. I don't even really understand why people are looking for the actual definition. It is, by the way, more of a feeling.
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1: Smoky Mountain Rain from the legend himself. That is Ronnie Millsap. What's going on? My name is Adam. 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And by the way, could win $1,000. 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
1: Garth Brooks, that dang old rodeo. Here's Kenny Chesney. I used to feel this way. I guess I still do at heart. It's young.

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1: 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Here's Reba now. Roach calling across the shoe. It's Bancy.

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1: The Zach Brown Band with Toes, and that is how we're going to put a big old shiny bow on the Wednesday, July 15th edition of the Third Shift. My name is Adam. This is the highlight of my day. I always appreciate you guys hanging out with me here. It is time for me to bounce, so fear not. The greatest country music of all time continues all day long. Alabama, the Nitty Gritty Dirt Band, John Michael Montgomery, and more coming up. You guys stay safe, and whatever you do, remember the Third Shift returns at midnight.
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3: So early.
4: Climb had to get

0: there. We are very glad to have you with us today. I would like to get the show started with a brief piece of advice.
1: Advice.
0: I just want to offer this up to you. If you have small children in your house, so you've got a one-year-old, and the one-year-old is at the stage of life where he can now grip the handles on a sippy cup, and he's not just using a bottle. If you put milk in his sippy cup, and it has a, you know, the sippy cup got a straw sticking out of it for the little ones. If you put that in the microwave and don't close the lid so that the straw folds down, milk will just shoot out of that straw like a volcano all over your microwave.
2: That is a science project.
0: I raised three kids and never knew that until last night. And it takes a long time to get hot milk out of a microwave, boys.
1: That it does.
0: Just not a pleasant experience at all. But you know what? That's behind us now. And that's now we have a whole new day to have some fun. So let's get right to it. We are Broadway and Friends. I'm Broadway.
1: G-Wall.
3: And I am Mitch Pancake English.
0: We want you to be smarter when you leave us than you were when you showed up. And we got stuff to teach you to help with that process. T-Wall, what do you got for us, man?
1: The heaviest bird that can fly is the Kori Bustard. It's from East and South Africa. It weighs about 31 pounds. The largest one recording being about 40 pounds. And if you think I'm going to do a joke about a Kori Bustard that doesn't know its father, you can just forget it. Not doing that joke.
0: Thanks, man. I appreciate you.
1: Yeah.
0: I appreciate your restraint.
1: That's it's a bustard is what it is.
0: Yes, it's a bustard. Mm-hmm. A 40-pound bird.
1: Yeah.
0: Do you imagine, like, if it flew out in front of your car and you hit that at 50 miles an hour? That'd be like hitting a deer, man.
1: Yeah.
3: Not hey, real quick.
0: What it would do to your windshield if it, you know, did what birds do when it's flying. That would be awful. What you got there, Pancake?
3: My mail-in vote. How we feel about Prop 16? We cool on that? Yes, is that a yes or no? Prop 16. Just tell me, yes or no?
0: It's an even number. It feels like a yes to me.
1: Yeah, I'd go yes with on it. Prop 16.
4: That's fine. Yeah.
3: Prop 16,
1: probably good for everybody.
0: Yeah, we probably just voted communism in this.
4: I'm mailing this off. There we go. Wow. Some would say.
3: All right. Cold beer tastes better for several reasons. First off, cold temperatures actually numb your taste buds slightly, and that dulls the strong, bitter flavors, highlighting more subtle notes. Chilling it also maintains carbonation, keeping the beer lively and refreshing. That's why we say, hey, hand me a cold beer. And the cold, of course, enhances the beer's refreshing quality, especially on a hot day, and the positive associations with cold beer boost its appeal. Now you know why.
0: Well, I've just learned something. Clearly, I need to be drinking colder beer because I don't like the taste of beer. Maybe that's my taste buds aren't freezing enough. Maybe that's
3: my problem is I like it too much.
0: Yeah, Pancake like it enough for both of us. I know that's
3: for sure. No more, though. No more.
0: How about this? This blew my mind. I mean, everybody knows who George Lucas is, right? I mean, he's like one of the most famous directors ever. Do you know that George Lucas has only directed two movies in his entire career that were not Star Wars movies?
1: Really?
0: Two movies.
3: I did know that.
0: One called THX 1138, which I don't even know what that's about.
3: It's,
0: And the other one was American Graffiti.
1: That was his first one, American Graffiti,
3: I thought he, did he? I know he produced Howard the Duck.
0: Yeah, that's right. He didn't.
3: I can tell you this, though. Every movie, he has the numbers 1138 in all his movies. In American Graffiti, that was the license plate. And then in Star Wars, I believe it was like one of the, holding cells.
0: Oh, okay.
3: Holding cell number 1138.
0: Yeah, I got you.
3: So that's every movie that he has, that number's in it.
0: Well, now I want to get him on an interview and find out why he loves that number so much.
1: Yeah.
0: That's interesting. That's a pretty good gig, though, man. Just been directing Star Wars for almost 50 years now. Just making a mint, sold it to Disney. Probably sleeps on a bed of $100 bills every night. with his little R2-D2 action figure. He's probably the only guy in the world that has all those action figures. You know, I bet he's got every single one of them.
1: I bet he's got an R2-D2 gets him a beer.
3: Well, you know he does, and that's where he made all his money, is off on the merchandise and the toys. Yeah. He didn't even make the money off the films.
0: Yeah, that's why he told Mel Brooks he couldn't do products for Spaceballs.
1: Yeah, right. Yeah, you can do Spaceballs, but you can't sell
0: any. Yeah, you can knock off the movie, but you're not knocking off the action figures. No, that's not happening. Yeah.
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down to Georgia. He was looking for a soul to steal. He was in a bind because he was way behind and he was willing to make a deal. When he came across this young man sawing on a fiddle and playing it hot, and the devil jumped up on a hickory stump and said, "Boy, let me tell you what. I guess you didn't know it, but I'm a fiddle player too. And if you'd care to take a dare, I'll make a bet with you. Now you play pretty good fiddle, boy, but give the devil his due. I bet a fiddle of gold against your soul, 'cause I think I'm better than you."

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1: Wasn't so long ago, and I mean like a couple of years, when everybody on social media, you had to update your status, you know, at least once a day. And some people would do it multiple times a day. We had it beaten into our heads for years for like our Broadway and Friends page, or any page we had on social media, was, you need to be updating that thing 3 to 5 times a day. And I'm like, dude, I got kids. I got other work that needs to be done. Who's got time to update 4 different social media platforms 5 times a day, sir? Listen, I'm to the point now where I'm like, if something real, real cool happens, I'll put it up there. Rest of the time, I'm just kind of over it.
2: I worked for a TV company. It's one of the largest television groups, and they wanted control of our social media. And so I made up a separate account. I was like, here you can do it on this one, and so they can send out news.
1: Yeah,
2: and right. I'm like, I don't even know.
3: It's one of the littlest ones out there. That's the radio show I work for.
2: Oh, is that right?
3: Yeah.
1: Why you got to make things personal like that?
2: Well, give me your social media. We need to handle your social media because of anything nefarious. It's just we know what you would say.
1: Well, here's my favorite social media story. I'll tell you this before we get back into what we were talking about. Because this is what we do on this show. If you're new on this show, we all have ADHD and we're all over the place. So this is what we do. Back in 2011, I think it was. The show was about a year and a half old. We were working at a little station down in Dothan, Alabama. And the competitor from down the street, who, if I may be so bold as to say, we were beaten like a government mule. I mean, we were wearing them out. Well, they bought the station that we worked for. And they promptly came in and said, hey, fellas, you're fired. And they said, now we're going to give you a lovely severance package, which was like 2 weeks pay. But they said that you can't have any of that money unless you do the following things. And I don't remember what it was. You know, you had to sign the we're not going to sue you list that kind of
3: sign
1: stuff.
3: Sign your life away.
1: But the big one was you have to give us the password to the Broadway and Friends Facebook page.
3: Oh.
1: Now, at that time, Facebook was really the only thing going out there.
2: Right.
1: And the show was less than 2 years old. So we, at that particular point, I'll never forget this. I remember these numbers precisely because I enjoyed this so much. We had 5,035 members on our Facebook page at
2: Respectable.
1: That time.
3: That was a lot back then.
1: They wanted that page. And I was like, I'm not giving this page up to these morons. This is not going to happen. And they were like, well, then you're not going to get paid. And then the guy that owned the station came in and he was like, man, this whole deal is going to fall apart because you guys won't sign your stupid password over and blah, blah. So they gave us, mistake number one, they gave us one last show. And I spent the entire 4 hours going, we got to turn our Facebook page over to the new owners who have promptly let us know that this is our last show. However, we've started a brand new Facebook page. And if you don't mind, we'd like for you to follow the new Facebook page. Because they are going to delete the old one as soon as we give. And that's exactly what they did. 5,027 people during that show switched over to the new Facebook page.
2: There you go.
1: Yeah. And I'm telling you, it wasn't 20 seconds after I emailed them the password to the old one, it disappeared from the internet forever.
3: I bet it did.
1: Yeah. Shut that sucker down.
2: If they were smart, they would have just changed the name to the new radio show.
1: You had 5,000 followers there, dummy. You could have just, whatever. Ain't nobody smart as we are. So here's what's happening. There's somebody did a survey the other day and found out that 55% of people in America say that maintaining social media has just turned into a job. Yeah. Like, it's not fun anymore. And more than half of the people in this survey said, I am posting way less than I did 5 years ago. And also, a lot of people are going, I'm being way more selective about stuff that I share. And they say that the reasons they're pulling back are tired of everything turning into a political argument. And that's the dang truth. You go, look at this beautiful rock I found in the mountains. That's a commie rock right there. That is. Yeah. And you know, you can't do anything.
3: Is that on the left side of the trail or the right side of the trail?
1: Yeah. They say it causes endless doom scrolling. We've all fallen down that hill. And also, there's concerns about privacy. And they said that the younger the people were the more pressure they were feeling to keep their social media up to date. And Gen Z says it's just exhausting. Exhausting is the word that they used. And so here's what I think. I think we all should do this at one time. Let's say 3:45 p.m. this afternoon. That sounds like a good time. Right. Everybody go on all of your social media and change the status. This, like all of us at one time, change your status to this. Gone outside, be back, maybe never. That's what I would put on there, and then we'll all just go out in the yard and hang out for a while.
2: Touch grass.
1: Yeah, please.
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2: We don't want to know, too.
1: Yes, because I haven't seen a bologna sandwich in quite some time. Thank you.
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1: Hey, I'm Preston Cooper, and it's time for Music City Mig with Broadway and Friends.
2: Y'all, this is pretty cool. Toby Keith, we all love him. We all miss him terribly. You know, cancer took him at too young, I would say. But his music lives on through all of us. And over the 4th of July, boy, did it live on through all of us. Courtesy of the Red, White, and Blue did something that had never been done in Toby's career. It had 15.5 million streams over that weekend, which is huge, as we all know,
3: in
2: right?
3: In 3 days. That's crazy.
2: In 3 days. Wow. Yeah. Radio played it 2.6 million times. That's just awesome. And there's the Billboard Hot 100 chart. So we talk about this sometimes, but what that is it's all different genres of music. It's not just country. It's not just pop. It's literally all of the genres. And it charted at number 11 for that week, which
3: awesome.
2: For Toby is a career maker because the highest charting that he ever did on that chart was number 15 with Red Solo Cup back in 2012. So he may be gone, but he is definitely not forgotten. And I don't know about y'all, but the 4th of July just doesn't seem right without that song.
4: Red, White, and Blue.
2: That's it. That's it. So that's pretty cool. Speaking of lots of streams.
3: I started laughing while you were saying that because Broadway came up with this great, we were going to do a podcast called Who Charted?
5: Yeah,
3: and it made me laugh because when you said he charted, and
2: charted.
5: I forgot about who charted.
3: Who charted?
5: One of my better ideas.
3: Who charted?
2: Charted.
3: Anyway, sorry. I got to bring it down.
2: Okay, you're good. You're good. Rascal Flatts, the "Life Is a Highway" song that they remade or recut or whatever. Has just passed 1 billion
6: streams.
2: You can't
6: say recut right after you said who charted.
5: All right. How many streams? Did you say a billion?
2: A billion streams. Yes, a billion streams. Yep. And that was my question. Like, are they getting mailbox money for that or no?
5: No, they're not the writers.
6: They didn't write it.
5: No, they got performance and they get money from album sales and they get money from touring, but they don't get any of the songwriter credits for that one because they didn't write it, nor should they.
2: Yeah. So same thing with like Luke Combs and Fast Car. Like he's not getting dollars from that.
5: Oh gosh, no. No, no, no.
2: Did he get anything when it sat at number one? Had to have, right? Something?
5: He got me going, "Sweet Jesus, are we playing this song
6: this
5: again?
6: This song again?"
5: Yeah.
6: three times an hour. Well, we were working at that time. They played that song three times an hour.
5: The guy that was in charge of music at that station, I swear Luke Combs was sending him $10 every time he played that song. There's have mercy on that song to death.
2: So y'all know, like when I was back when that song came out and I played it on the radio when I was working and I was like, "You guys, this is huge. It's going. It's going to go to number one." And my boss at the time sent me a text and said, "Don't say things like that. That song's not going anywhere." Well, let me tell you, he is eating his words to this day.
5: Hey,
2: so it's, Well, Rascal Flatts are still making some money. They're out on the road. They will be in Las Vegas in December. Pretty cool if you want to go to Vegas, make some money before the holidays or lose some money before the holidays. They will be playing at Caesar's Palace. Tickets are available for that show right now.
5: All right. We will get more out of Nashville in an hour. Come on back.
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1: All right, Pancake, just right out of the gate, let's just go ahead and call it. How did you feel about the Odyssey?
2: I liked it. I liked it a lot, actually.
1: I did.
2: I liked it more than I thought I would.
3: I'm glad to hear that. I haven't seen it, and I was hoping it was going to be.
1: It is so well done.
2: It delivered. That's what I liked about it. And, you know, I know there was some controversy because of casting, but it didn't even occur to me. None of all that occurred to me at all.
1: What's funny is I heard about that. Like a month or two ago, people were throwing a fit because apparently they got I guess he's a guy now, used to be a girl, but he had. What's the, I forget, Pam.
2: Ellen Page.
1: Ellen Page?
2: Yeah, I don't know.
1: Is Ellen Page?
2: That's not her name. That's not his name anymore.
1: Is it a girl used to be a guy or a guy used to be a girl?
2: It's a girl that, his name is Elliot Page now. He was born Ellen Page.
1: I see.
3: So either way, they've turned the page.
1: The page is turned. Yes, indeed. And so now he's a.
2: He's a man.
1: Okay.
2: He identifies as a man.
1: And he played a guy in the movie. And I got to tell you, at no point in that movie did I go, I wonder which one of them used to be a girl. Because I didn't know. And if you had not told me a minute ago, now that I think about it, I was looking at that character and I was like, well, he looks a little girlish. But other than that, you know. It didn't matter,
2: and there was a lot of controversy. And then
3: was the Trojan horse a male or a female?
2: I don't know. I didn't see. I didn't look at.

0: that anatomically. That but Helena Troy was also played by an African American and or black actress, I guess we could say. But because I don't even think she's American anyway. But and that, there was some controversy about that. It's like I didn't even think about it.
1: Nobody did care. Really, exactly. The real Helena Troy.
0: Yeah. And she was she looked beautiful there.
2: Helena Troy wasn't an American either. So I mean, what's a big whoop? Yeah. I thought it was funny that they. Which if you listen, I don't know if everybody had to, but I had to read the Odyssey in high school. Not the whole thing. They made us read like a big chunk of it, but not the whole book. And man, it's that Shakespearean.
1: I saw the claymation movie with all the stuff and everything.
2: Back is that the Odyssey or was that Clash of the Titans? Which one was?
1: Yeah, that's what it was. Clash of the Titans.
0: You know what's funny, Broadway? I think I did. But I totally forgot it, I guess, because I probably cheated all the way through or whatever. But there was a movie that came out like about 2 years ago, maybe a year and a half ago, called The Return or something like that.
2: Yes.
0: And that's basically, and I didn't put two and two together. And as I was watching it last night, I go, man, I've seen this before. And I kept on thinking, well, maybe it was in high school, like the things that occurred. And then I'm like, oh, okay, well, that movie was about Homer's Odyssey as well, just under a different name. But it was shot extremely well, and it was the only complaint that I had is that Liza took a little too long to get ready, and we had to go watch it down at Disney, which means we got the real crappy seats.
2: Oh, yeah.
0: Literally the front row.
2: Oh, no.
0: Nobody was in. It had an IMAX.
2: Oh, how's your neck? You okay?
0: So I did lay that. And it takes about a good 20 minutes for you to understand everything with your eyes.
2: Yeah, you don't want to be on the first row in an IMAX theater. That is a nightmare. Man, we got lucky, though. I took Chandler, and we went, and we were, the IMAX, it has the first level, second level, third level.
0: Yeah, yeah.
2: We were second level, second row, dead center. So I felt like we were in the sweet spot. And so that worked out. But the thing I loved about it the most was Chandler. Chandler didn't have to read the Odyssey when he's in high school. He really didn't have any idea what the Odyssey was. What he did know is that the movie, Oh Brother, Where Art Thou, was based on the Odyssey. I don't know if you know that or not, but the directors have said that. Huh. They also have said, but we never read the Odyssey. We just took some elements that we knew about and threw it into the Oh Brother. So he spent the entire movie trying to match characters with people from Oh Brother, Where Art Thou.
1: Right.
2: And but let me tell you something. First movie ever shot 100% in IMAX. Visually stunning.
0: It really will. No kidding, man.
2: I mean, it's unbelievable. The acting, and listen, Matt Damon has become one of my favorite actors. He's really kind of like a Tom Hanks dude in the, if you see him in a movie, you go, well, that's going to be a good movie. You know, I can't think of a single movie I've ever seen Matt Damon in that I didn't like. Now, I didn't watch that Liberace movie that he was in because that just ain't my speed, but I don't know if that one was good or not.
0: It wasn't bad. He was pretty good at it.
2: But everything else that he's done, I'm like, yeah, that's quality work right there.
0: You know, now I think of it, was Jason Bourne based off the Odyssey? Because he forgot who he was as well.
2: That's true. And it took him a long time to get home, too, now that you think about it. This man's whole career has been the Odyssey.
0: Hey, what about the Cyclops?
2: The Cyclops is awesome. I do not, I'm not going to say it. I don't want to spoil it for anybody. But there's,
1: does he wear a monocle?
2: Just when No, T, he doesn't. That's the guy from Oh Brother, Where Art Thou? When you see the Cyclops, get back with us and let us know if you noticed something weird about him. I mean, other than the fact that he's just Cyclops, but there was something weird about him. And I was like, why is it like that?
0: I did the same thing. To the point where your mind is like, okay, he's a Cyclops, so I get it. But then you're like, no, he doesn't. And then you almost like looked at his face and it looked like what you were doing. It it was something really, but it was really cool how they did it.
2: It's like he stuck his face too close to the heater or something. I don't know what happened.
0: And turned his head a little bit, yeah.
2: But man, this is a great movie. And, you know, if you're getting ready for Avengers Doomsday, you'd be happy to know that pretty much all the Avengers are in this movie. I mean, it's Spider-Man's in it.
0: That's
2: Spider-Man's
0: right,
2: girlfriend's in it. The Punisher's in it. I mean, it's cool to see all those guys. Because, I mean, you know, there's been so many Marvel movies made now. It's hard to find a movie that didn't have a couple of people that were in a Marvel movie, you know? And so yeah, it was that's pretty good stuff, man.
0: You know what was great about it is that they're saying this is the summer movie. You know, this is what everybody's, you know, something different, that sort of thing. And it lived up to it.
2: Agreed.
0: I felt. And, you know, I mean, and you know, I know everybody's listening now, kind of, but just go in kind of like how your son did. Don't know anything about it, and I think you absorb more about at the end of it.
2: Get in there open-minded.
1: So Milk Duds or Raisinettes? Which one? Milk Duds or Raisinettes?
2: Oh, I'm a popcorn guy. I don't do the candy at the theater. I don't, neither one. Sorry. I hate to disappoint. I just eat popcorn. That's all.
0: And we had to smuggle in Edamame.
2: Did you say Edamame?
0: I never could say that name.
2: Mows your grass? What
0: is how are you supposed to say it?
2: Edamame.
0: Edamame. No, I say it wrong all the time, and I'm not doing it on purpose. I think that's the name of it.
1: That's the guy who cleans your pool.
0: Yeah, it is, actually.

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1: Okay, we can't have any conversation around here about grilling without consulting with the grill master of the Broadway and Friends show. That, of course, is T-Wall.
2: T.
1: Now, I'm going to tell you in a minute how often the average American uses their grill. I'm telling you right out of the gate that T-Wall skews the average. Mm-hmm. How often do you use your grill, T?
3: Probably twice a week.
2: Wow.
3: Yeah. Mm-hmm.
1: So about 104 times a year.
3: Yeah, 100 times a year, I'd say.
1: And let me tell you something about
3: T-Wall. It could be snowing. It could be zero. I'll be out there.
1: Tell you something about T-Wall.
3: On the weekend, I'm grilling. Yeah.
1: He is like, you know that thing they used to say about the mailman?
3: Right.
1: Either rain or snow or sleet. Or,
3: yep.
1: Nothing will keep T-Wall away from the grill.
3: That's right.
1: Flooding rain, ice storms, blizzards, scorching heat, swarms of locusts. It doesn't matter. T-Wall is in the backyard grilling, and he is not going to miss that opportunity. What's your favorite thing to grill, man?
3: Probably ribs, I think. I'm pretty good on the ribs. But I made some good beer can chicken last week. You ever had beer can chicken?
2: That's where you cram it right up its butt and it stands upright, right?
3: Yeah.
1: It's weird looking, but it sure is good.
3: Yeah.
2: I'm talking about the chicken.
1: The last time I made beer can chicken, I didn't use beer. I used Dr. Pepper.
3: Now that'll work too.
1: It worked out really good.
2: You can use any can, right?
1: Yeah. Just whatever you got. Can of Red Bull, whatever you happen to have. Just shove it up that chicken butt.
3: One
1: in
3: a million shot, Doc.
2: One in a million.
1: How about you, Pancake? How often do you grill or do you?
2: We have this. I married into this unbelievable outdoor kitchen, and I got the whole thing out here. I would say once a month. And it's a damn shame too. I'm looking at it right now.
1: I'm the same.
2: Yeah, I have a whole kitchen out there. I got a refrigerator.
3: Wow.
2: I got
3: everything.
2: Right by the pool.
1: Here's where I would if I had that, I'd be out there every night cooking in it. But that's a lie. It's a lie because you get busy and grill it. But T-Wall is the master of dadgummit. That's grill time. And nothing else happens during grill time.
3: That's right.
1: And I can't be like that because I got 85 things going on. And so stuff gets into, and I'm like, well, we're going to grill tonight. We're going to grill steaks. And then we end up, when's Domino's getting here?
3: What's that thing you have, though? That's pretty cool.
1: Let me just tell you something. And I'll say this, every time we talk about this thing, I have to, because I want you to understand that they are not paying me to talk about this product. Blackstone has never offered me.
2: They need to, as much as you
1: should. They should, but they are not paying me. But listen, I love my Blackstone griddle so much, I don't even own a grill anymore. I got rid of my grill. I gave it away. I have a Blackstone griddle and a smoker, and that's all I need, man, because there is nothing you can't cook on a Blackstone griddle. Steaks just as, like coming off a perfectly grilled, like it doesn't matter. The only thing you don't get is grill marks, obviously.
3: Right.
1: But outside of that, I cook everything on that.
2: Don't they have those things where you can... that's probably a good present for tea, where you can put your initials on the steak and everything.
1: Oh, yeah, you get a brand. My son-in-law got one of those. I'm like, that's the most narcissistic thing I've ever seen. Will you give me one?
2: Exactly, right?
1: Just brand it. A T-Wall grill this thing. Right. 13 days a year is how often the average American uses their grill.
3: That would be me.
1: That's a sad number, man. That's like once a month, and 1 month was twice, and that's probably in July because it's summertime. Yeah. I will tell you this. I don't know how many times. I use it a lot. Not as much as tea, obviously, because I'm not going to stand in the torrential downpours and the ice storms and the hail and the sleet and all that. I'm not doing that. Y'all call Domino's. I'm not grilling tonight. But I will get out there in the summertime and sweat like a man going to the chair when it's 110 degrees and I'm standing over a 700 degree griddle, letting it like I'm cooking at the dang Waffle House, man. I'm letting it go. And that's the cool thing about having a Blackstone griddle. If you get one, you got to get the big one. Don't get the little one. Get the big one.
3: Yeah. Sometimes it's so hot you don't even have to light it,
1: just throw the meat on there.
3: Throw the meat right on it.
1: Saving fuel today.
3: That's
1: good. But I think that I love about the Blackstone the most is you can pretend you work at the Waffle House every time you cook
2: there
1: on
2: you
1: it.
2: Go.
1: And it's fantastic. Ooh, yeah. And then you can do eggs on this end, bacon in the middle, and sausage on the other end. And I once, just to see how many I could get on it at one time, cooked 54 pancakes at once on my Blackstone griddle. There was three people at home. We were going to eat 54, but I just wanted to know how many I could do. Got 54 of them on there.
3: And if it's 80, a good day at your house, a fight will break out, too.
1: Yeah. that's true. That's true. 84% of Americans say they'd grill more if they had more time. No, you wouldn't. You really wouldn't. You wouldn't. And about half say that I'm just not that comfortable at the grill. Well, you need to man up, sir, mm-hmm. if that's what you... I mean... You can't be a full-grown man carrying the man card if you don't stand over a hot grill at least, you know, once every 6 or 8 weeks. I mean, it's kind of a requirement. The thing people are the most afraid of cooking on a grill, and I feel this because I do get nervous when I... is chicken.
2: Chicken. I was going to say that, yeah.
3: Really?
1: Now, you solve that problem with a meat thermometer, right. But, it, you know...
2: 160?
1: You know, 165.
2: About 65, okay.
1: But if you don't have a meat thermometer... You're shooting craps at that point. You're like, well,
3: really?
1: it looks like it might be done, or we may be going to the ER tomorrow about 2 o'clock.
3: You can't
1: I don't
3: tell.
1: Know.
3: I've never used a meat thermometer. I've used it in the oven, in the
1: Here's
3: kitchen.
1: The problem, though, T. I'm not as good a cook as you are, buddy. And so when I do the chicken, if I try to just estimate,
3: you're not
1: if it's done or not. Because here's how I'll do it. Same way I do pork chops. When I can pick it up with the tongs. Uh-huh. And shake it, and it doesn't wiggle, it's cooked all the way through. Yeah. But it's also good. Dry as a popcorn fart at that point. Yeah. So, I mean, you know, not a whole lot you can do with it. But at least I know I didn't kill anybody, and that's important to me.
2: That's what I think. If I'm having friends over, I get nervous. For the family, I'm like, if they get sick. I don't worry as much.
3: It's supposed to look like that. That's all you say.
1: Yeah, exactly. It's a special recipe. I got it off Claude. Trust me, you're going to love this. It's going to be, you've never had medium rare chicken, Bob? It's fantastic. Yeah. Grilling sins. Biggest sins you can commit at the grill. Never, ever, ever touch another man's grill. Never. Amen. Unless he specifically tells you to do something. You can stand next to him. You can look over his shoulder. But you best not pick up a spatula or some tongs. And for goodness sake, don't you open that lid.
3: Mm-mm.
1: Unless he told, unless it's time to get the meat off the griddle, don't you open that lid.
3: That's right.
1: If you don't allow the meat to rest before you serve it, you've committed a grilling sin. You got to take that steak off there, and you got to lay it on a plate, and you got to
2: walk away
1: for about 7 minutes. Right. Let those juices redistribute.
3: The juices are all going crazy in there.
1: Yeah.
3: And if you cut it right away, they're all going to end up on the plate.
1: Exactly. So you got to let those juices get back where they're supposed to do. Don't open that lid unnecessarily, even if it's your grill. Leave the lid alone. Right. Have confidence in yourself. I know how long it's got to cook before I flip it. I'm not going to touch the lid until it's time. Don't be a backseat griller. I don't think that even needs any explanation right there.
3: Yeah.
1: And for the love of Pete, quit pressing down on your burgers with a spatula while they're grilling. What are you doing? You're starting a grease fire and you're serving everybody bone dry hamburgers. What are you doing? Quit that.
3: Might as well be gluten free at that point, huh?
1: Yeah, might as well be. Might as well be. I have a question, though, and I don't know if this is just me or maybe it's everybody. Do you guys notice, like, if you have company over and you're grilling for them, that company's always, like, in the house, in the kitchen? They're all gathered around talking and laughing and having a good time, and you're out by the grill by yourself?
3: Mm-hmm.
1: Has that ever happened to anybody else?
3: Yeah, sure.
2: 100%, yeah.
1: I always say, lonely is the grill master. Because everybody wants to eat it, but nobody seems to want to come out there and help deal with, or just keep a brother company while he's cooking. But no, it's like, he's cooking, we better leave him alone.
3: That is why I have a beer fridge on the back porch.
2: I have two, man, but there's no beer in any of them.
1: Pancake's beer fridge is sad since he quit drinking.
2: That's true.
1: He's never coming back, y'all.
2: I have one where we have to leave it open, like crack it open, because we don't even keep it turned on anymore because we don't have enough drinks or even go out enough to do it. So
1: yeah, you're going to smother a raccoon to death one night.
2: I think you're right. But guess what's going on the grill afterwards?
3: Yeah, buddy.
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1: Listen, we got to salute this guy. I know this is not the kind of stuff we normally do on this show because Pancake and Tea hate warm and fuzzy stories, but I bet you're going to like this one. There's an off-duty firefighter who lives out in Texas. His name's Jason Horn. And Jason was out at the lake last week with his family, had his two kids with him, and they were just kind of walking along on the shore and stuff when all of a sudden there was a boat out in the lake, not too far, but a little far offshore, had nine people in the boat. And for whatever reason, the boat turned over. This was actually on the July the 4th weekend. Everybody went in the water. Well, the firefighter was watching this when he heard one of the adults that was, you know, treading water say, "My kids are down there."
2: Mm.
3: Ooh.
1: So Mr. Firefighter threw off his hat and his sunglasses, because that's what a real man does.
2: That's right.
1: And then, Jason, tell us what happened next, my man.
4: I took my hat and my glasses off, and I dove in, started looking for kids. Held my breath. I went under the boat. Reached up, I felt the life jacket, pulled it down, pulled the first little boy out. I reached up again and I felt a limb, I felt a leg. We came out and it was the little girl. She wasn't breathing, started doing compressions. And the gentleman that was on the jet ski, he said, "My son's still under there." And when they climbed up on the side, it tilted up and he came out. And I started doing CPR on that little boy. "My kids are under there, you gotta go get them."
1: Right?
2: Wow.
1: Somebody says, "My kids are under there. You got to go get them."
2: And that's what he did. Every one of those
1: kids. He saved every one of them. He put the little girl up on the boat, on the capsized boat, and climbed up on top of it and did CPR and revived her right there on the boat.
2: This is a movie, man.
1: And then he went back down and got the little boy and had to do the same thing to him. But everybody's fine. Everybody's fine.
2: God bless him.
1: Thanks to him.
2: Yeah, you know.
1: And that video is out there, and you can watch. If you go to YouTube, you can look it up and see it. But he gets real emotional when he starts talking about that little girl.
2: Yeah.
1: Like, literally, he had to walk off, like, out of the camera. He was like, "I need a minute." And he walked off the shot. But, what a good guy, man.
2: Yeah,
1: just left his own kid standing there to save somebody else's.
3: And that's the thing. People are just born with that. Like, they just react. There's two types of people. They go, all right, they don't think about it, and they just do it. And then they think afterwards, like, how crazy that was. And those are the people that are firefighters. Those are the people that are the first responders. Yeah. And that's why we need more of them. We need to thank them.
1: Absolutely.
2: Once again, I don't think I could do that. I couldn't be a first responder. Third responder is what I think. Anybody want a juice box?
1: Yeah.
2: I mean, once everybody's back in the boat,
1: T-Wall's,
2: I got a juice box
1: with
2: for everybody.
1: The ice chest with the juice boxes and the popsicles in it.
2: Right.
1: That's T-Wall right there.
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1: Hey, I'm Ella Langley, and it's time for Music City Meg with Broadway and Friends.
2: So because you played that, I want to start with my Ella Langley story. This is, I mean, true Ella Langley fashion. She does not take anything from anybody, right? Her career's on fire. She's super successful, but she makes it a point during all of her shows and when she has conversations about how she got to where she is, she thanks God every time, right? In concert, so on. And some people have been jumping on her social media page and throwing shade at it. And in true Ella fashion, she snapped right back and she said, y'all can think whatever you want. This is who I am. Take it or leave it.
3: Some guy named Beelzebub.
4: Right?
3: He said, I got a problem with that.
5: Damien 660 called.
3: Right. Yeah, right.
5: What are they saying? What do you...
2: I mean, come on.
5: How do you throw shade at somebody for thanking God for their success? I don't understand
2: exactly.
5: That at all.
2: I mean, I think Jelly Roll faced some of that, too, because, you know, he's a big one who, you know, gives it all back to God, too. But, I mean, seriously, who are you hurting?
6: Record producer Lou Cypher said that it was... Yeah. Something that just is not good.
3: Yeah, Lou did not like that.
5: That's so funny. That is so funny. Lou Cypher is a character in my book I wrote. Did you know that?
6: Right?
5: That's the name I used for my old boss because I didn't want to get sued.
6: I hope you don't use... don't use Philip Lacio either.
5: Yeah,
6: okay?
5: No, I won't do that.
2: Oh, wow. Yeah, no. Yeah, definitely not.
5: I'm not making the book.
2: Oh, man. Let's talk about Florida Georgia Line. Pivot. Tour next year. Nothing officially, but Tyler says that he and Brian have been kicking around and they're itching to get back on stage. They're planning some really cool stuff, but nothing officially mapped out just yet. That's code for get ready, y'all. They're going on the road
5: next
2: summer.
5: Tickets go on sale next Tuesday at 9 a.m.
2: Exactly.
3: Back count's getting a little low there.
2: Exactly.
5: All right. So, we will get more out of Nashville in an hour. Come on back.
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1: Spain now awaits the winner of today's semifinal in Atlanta between Argentina and England. 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
1: Pancake, you're the guy around here that owns more clothes than anybody else. Are you familiar with the Zara line of women's clothing at all? Have you ever seen those?
2: I'm wearing them right now.
1: I thought you might be.
2: It is Zara.
1: Do you have the pants, the new line of pants that they put out?
2: They're somewhat like where they're stretchy, but they're not. They look like jeans, but they're not really jeans.
1: They're floofy pants, what I call them, because they're flowy, wide leg pants.
3: Bell-bottom.
1: They're not bell bottoms. They're bell all the way up. I mean,
3: they're crazy,
1: like,
3: man.
1: Like they're super wide leg, and like you walk in them and they just flapping around.
3: Yeah.
1: And apparently they flap around a little much. And women all over the place are posting videos of injuries that they have suffered because the Zara pants are getting wrapped around their feet and causing them to take a header. No matter where they are. Now, by the way, they come in several colors if you'd like to get yourself a pair. They are $45.90 plus the copay at the hospital. I'm not sure what that is. That's going to depend on your individual insurance plan. And this is what's going on. There is literally a hashtag on TikTok right now. Hashtag Zara Trousers. And if you follow that hashtag, you're just going to see a bunch of videos of women face planting, all of falling down stairs, tripping in the road. One woman put on her video, the deadly Zara pants have claimed yet another victim. These really do need a hazard warning. And then one person said, there should be a Netflix documentary about these pants. To which another woman said, well, I'm a victim. Can I be interviewed for the documentary? And then people are like, we almost died wearing these pants. But you know what? Not a single one of them said. Not the ones that I watch. Not a single one of them said, I will never wear those pants again.
3: Right, I'm not
1: they
3: getting
1: are
3: rid
1: bleeding.
3: Of them.
1: Right. Their knees are busted up. Their elbows. One lady broke her elbow. I don't even know how you break your elbow. And how do they, what do you do for that? You can't put your elbow just in a cast. I mean, I guess you, I don't know. Yeah,
2: I think you had that weird cat. No, that's your collarbone. I think when
3: your arm goes outside.
2: Yeah,
3: I think
2: maybe that might be collarbone.
1: Oh, that would suck. That's what they did to me when I had my shoulder surgery. My arm was jacked up like a scarecrow.
3: Yeah,
1: that thing sucked. Now, Zara hasn't commented on this yet. And my guess is because their lawyers are going, buckle up, guys, there's a class action suit coming. Don't say a word about this. Now, I'm just joking about that class action lawsuit.
3: I don't know, man. You shouldn't have said that. Now Pancake's going to go out and get a pair of those pants.
2: All right.
3: Get in on that class action lawsuit.
2: Here's the best part about it is that if you get these pants when you don't want to wear anymore, they turn into great red flags.
3: You really do, right? Right, yeah, exactly.

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Hey, thanks for waking up with this mess. It's Broadway and Friends on 96.1 KXY, Oklahoma's country favorites. Time for us to take our daily trip down to the Sunshine State and see what's going on. Is it the heat, the humidity, the mist? We have no idea, but something's driving them crazy down there.

0: Trouble, Boca Raton. It's a pretty area, isn't it, Pancake?
1: It is, yeah. That's your retirement. That's where everybody goes. That's down in South East Florida.
0: There'll be a lot of money in that area based on what happened here. I think
1: yes, money.
0: This guy's got way more money than he's got learning, apparently. There's he owns a Ford GT, but it's not just any Ford GT. I mean, this is a bad boy of a ride right here. I mean, it's the muscle. It's the rock of muscle cars. It's a bad boy.
1: Yeah, they're nice.
0: And he wrecked it because, in his words, I am unfamiliar with how to drive stick. And maybe you probably shouldn't have been driving it just yet.
2: Yeah.
0: Now, he's 50 years old, which I'm embarrassed for him. A 50-year-old man can't drive a stick.
3: Come on,
0: but
3: man.
0: Just, you know what that
1: that's
0: is?
1: A youngin. That's a youngin' in Boca Raton.
0: Yeah, you're right. That's bad parenting.
3: Yeah, it is.
0: What that is.
1: Oh, yeah.
0: He don't know how to drive stick.
1: Absolutely.
0: He told cops he lost control after downshifting when he was leaving his house, which led to a head-on collision with a palm tree.
3: Oh, boy, that's not good.
0: Now, he then said, well, my GT's got old tires on it. The pavement was muddy, and I just had the inside of it detailed, which made the steering wheel a little slippery, you understand?
3: Yeah.
0: All that contributed to me hitting the tree, not so much my poor driving.
3: That's a lot going on there.
0: A lot of stuff happening. He also said, by the way, I was not downshifting. I was shifting up into second gear from first. I wasn't downshifting. Okay. And he would also like you to know that he was doing 35 miles an hour, not 90 like the cops said.
3: Oh, okay. 35.
0: Believe who you want to believe.
3: Yeah.
0: I know. But all I know is if you got a car that'll go 90 miles an hour in first gear, you got a bad ride.
3: Yeah, you do.
0: That's all I'm saying. Mm-hmm. Now, the man claims that the car was covered under an umbrella insurance policy, but doggone it, I don't have it on me.
3: Dang it.
0: Now, I can't prove that I have insurance on my $704,000 car that I just bought a week ago at a Barrett Jackson auction in Palm Beach.
3: Ooh.
0: $704,000 he paid for it, had it for a week, ran it into a palm tree.
3: Ooh.
0: See what I mean?
3: Yeah.
0: More money than learning.
1: I'm with you, man.
0: Now, they issued him a citation for driving with a suspended license, of course, and a warning for operating an unregistered vehicle. They ain't got tags on it yet.
3: Right.
0: License is expired, can't drive stick. It's the perfect storm.
3: Mm-hmm.
0: Now, he says, now hold on a minute. My license is not really suspended. That's because of a Department of Motor Vehicles clerical error.
1: Of course it is.
0: You see a pattern developing here with this guy?
1: Yeah.
0: It's something we call the Brothers Osborne defense.

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1: This segment of the show is for the overachievers that are fans of our show, and we appreciate y'all. We really do. I don't think the world would be the place that it is right now if we didn't have overachievers like yourself. Because listen, macaroni and cheese is a fairly simple process, right? And it's not a real fancy thing to do. Nope. With macaroni and cheese. But, you know, people like to get frou-frou about stuff now. And yesterday was National Macaroni and Cheese Day, if you don't know. We completely missed it. But somebody posted online on their social media a couple weeks ago in preparation, 2 weeks ahead of National Macaroni and Cheese Day, because it was very important to this person. And they wanted to know, what is your idea of the perfect mac and cheese? And so we have compiled the results. And if you are an overachiever and you want to impress your family with the perfect macaroni and cheese for dinner tonight, here's what you need. Noodle-wise, you got to have spirals. The spiral noodles were the clear winner, 55% of the people. But also the classic curved and bent little tubes, you know, not the kind that come in the box, they came in second. And shells had 15% of the vote. So, but people say spirals are clearly the way to go.
2: Spirals,
1: all right. For your mac and cheese noodles. Just jot that down. What about cheese, Pancake? What kind of cheese we got to have?
2: All right, well, here's the thing. There's lots of people that have different viewpoints exactly on what kind you have. I think, and by the way, orange is not a flavor. I figured that out. No, it's not. Believe it or not. But cheddar is, and actually is the number one. 40% of people did that. They say a very soft, smooth melter. You want like maybe a Monterey Jack, Havarti, Munster, or Gouda. They came in around 20% people wanted that.
1: Listen, if you're putting Gouda in your Gouda, mac and cheese, you are too uppity, bougie man. To eat dinner with me. That's, I mean, come on. What are we doing
3: bougie
1: here, man?
3: Bougie mac and
1: now,
3: cheese.
1: Now, you got to season stuff up when you're cooking it. I mean, obviously, and we mentioned earlier in the show that T-Wall's the grill master around here, but I know you probably got a lot of spices.
3: I'm king of the condiments, I'm telling you right now.
1: Well, tell me how to spice up the perfect mac and cheese. What are we going to put in it to make it taste better?
3: Easy way to go is pepper, man. Just sprinkle it with some good pepper, man. That way you can put as little or as much on as you want. You know what else is good in there? Some dry mustard. Hey, you ever tried paprika on there?
2: Okay.
3: Turn that little red stuff, that paprika. Okay. Salt, some people like that.
1: I have some salt.
3: Dijon mustard goes good with mac.
1: Dijon mustard?
3: Yeah.
1: See, I don't, now you're just crossing the streams.
3: Pardon me, but is that Grey Poupon? garlic powder. But, you know, you got to go, don't go too heavy on it. Just a little bit of sprinkle.
1: No.
3: And if you don't like garlic, some people don't. A little onion powder will go good on there.
1: Yeah, because let me tell you something. Y'all know I don't like mac and cheese. I don't eat mac and cheese. But if I did, I would want it to taste like onions. That is exactly what I would go for if I wanted mac and cheese. I am so making that up. Why would you put onions in your macaroni and cheese?
2: I love onions. What are you talking about? Heck
1: well,
2: yeah, I would.
1: I like a good like onion, too. But in macaroni and cheese, I'm not eating macaroni and cheese to taste onion. What are we doing? That doesn't make any sense to me
2: all. I'm actually writing that down right now.
1: Now, if you're one of those people, like, you're super bougie, and you're like, well, my macaroni and cheese has got to have meat in it. Okay.
3: Meat.
1: Two-thirds of the people that voted for meat said none. Don't put any meat in your mac and cheese.
3: Because I see people slice up a little hot dog and put it in there.
1: That's not mac and cheese anymore, though. That's that stuff that Chef Boyardee sells in a can for your three-year-old. If
2: it's mac and cheese and meat byproduct.
1: It's beanies or something. The people said, listen, and I didn't even realize this. It never even occurred to me, but mac and cheese is vegetarian if you don't put meat in it. Did you know that?
2: Yeah, well, now I'm putting meat in it.
1: It's not vegan. It's vegetarian. The top-ranking meat people said they would use would be bacon, which I guess chipped up bacon in it would probably be pretty good. Because now you're eating a bacon cheeseburger is what you're doing with no bun and noodles. Yeah. And then people said chicken. And that's not mac and cheese. If you put chicken in it, now it's a chicken casserole.
3: Mac and cheese has no nitrates. We need a hot dog is what we need. Get some nitrates in here.
1: Give me something with some preservatives in it over here, please. And listen, I don't even know why this came up in the conversation, but Pancake, what are people saying they would like to put
2: vegetables, believe it or not.
3: Vegetables.
1: Yeah, and your mac and cheese. What do we got here, man?
2: You'll feel a little better when you know at this survey, a majority of people voted zero.
1: Well, good.
2: Just keep it plain. But if you were to add a veggie, broccoli was the most popular, which we do here at our house. And then onions. And then onions, which I'm going to try onions in mine now, man. I think I'll really like it. Yeah, I love onions, man.
1: Why would you put broccoli in your mac and cheese? Because I have an onion first. So there's only one way to eat broccoli. You gotta put it in the oven and bake it till it's almost crispy as a potato chip. Otherwise, it tastes like broccoli. Or you can put them in the pan and
2: steam ours.
1: You saute it in the pan with some olive oil. That's pretty good, too. Are we doing sauce of any kind? I mean, we've ruined it at this point. Do we need sauce?
3: You don't want to really add a sauce, but a perfect consistency of the cheese sauce, I think, is what we're talking about here. So the most popular response was plenty, but not crazy. You don't want to get crazy. Just a little extra was next, followed by cheese soup.
2: Yeah.
3: 1% said they actually love it, now quoting here, drier than the Sahara.
1: Oh, we'll just eat it the next day then. That's how that works.
3: Yeah, they call that as a school cafeteria style is what they call that.
1: Listen, I'm not a connoisseur of mac and cheese, but I will tell you this. My family eats it all the time, and I've never seen anything dry out faster than macaroni and cheese will in the refrigerator.
3: Now, if you're getting the Kraft, are you getting the one with the powdered packet, or are you getting the one with the
1: Velveeta?
3: They
1: do both. They like that Velveeta one, though. They get that one a right good bit.
3: Do they?
1: I don't even know if that's cheese or not either. I think Velveeta's a melted tire that they dyed yellow, but it's good in a
2: cheese food.
1: I'll tell you that.
3: Yeah, it says cheese food on it. Yeah.
1: Most popular answer for dairy was just whole milk. Some people said they wanted cream, and some people put evaporated milk in their mac and cheese.
3: Well, isn't evaporated milk just gone?
1: Is there even anything in a can of evaporated milk? That should be an empty can, shouldn't it? It doesn't make any sense to me at all.
3: I don't understand.
2: Here's the thing. It was a close, but they say that oven bakes actually beat stovetop 58-42, and they obviously did not talk to any latchkey kid because it's always microwaved.
1: Yeah, exactly.
3: And here's the thing. Put it in the stove.
1: If you put chicken and broccoli and paprika, and then you stick it in the oven and bake it. You did not make mac and cheese. You made a casserole. That's what you made. You made a casserole.
3: Put some crumbs on top.
1: I mean, it just seems like a lot of work, man, when you could just go to the pantry, open a box, boil the noodles, pour whatever that fake cheese stuff is in it, stir it up a little bit, and sit down and eat it. I mean, that's it's like a 2-minute process, and they just turned it into some kind of Julia Child marathon over here. What the heck, man?
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1: Hey, I'm Dylan Scott. 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
2: Y'all, is there something going on in the water right now? Because Jelly Roll announced that, you know, he and Bunny are split up. And then you've got John Party who split up. And then just yesterday, Ray Lynn from The Voice, she announced that she and her husband, Josh Davis, are calling it quits.
3: It's almost like a country song.
4: Yeah, it kind of is. Yeah.
2: Kind of is, right? I mean, it's nuts. Well, that got announced yesterday. She says, you know, she's just made the very difficult decision. She is very proud of being a mom and so on, and that's where she wants to put her focus. And so the two have decided to, no, she didn't say unconsciously up couple. She just said that they are splitting and going their different ways. So I'm still wondering. She's a very, very nice girl. But, you know, I was talking about this with somebody the other day, and Bunny and Jelly Roll, supposedly everything is so amicable. I'm still waiting for that other shoe to drop because I don't think that that's really going to go the way he says it is going right now. I don't know about y'all. What do you think?
3: I think that other shoe is going to drop, and it's not going to be one of Jelly Roll's new shoes. It's going to be one of his fat shoes is what I think. It's going to make a lot of noise when it hits. Yep. It's going to be a big one. Yeah, that situation is going to blow sky high, and it's going to be really ugly when it does, and I hate that for everybody involved. It's just a mess.
2: Exactly. Well, speaking of divorces, well, now let's talk about a wedding. Because, and I did not know this, so tell me, where was I
4: when
2: this was announced?
4: That's actually the opposite of a divorce. I mean, it's...
2: Sorry.
4: It's like the worst segue I've ever heard.
2: Let's flip it. Well, I mean, we're going to flip the script.
4: Speaking of death.
2: Stop talking.
4: Let's talk about babies being born.
3: Speaking of divorces, here's one we'll be talking about in a couple of years. Yeah, who's getting married? What do you got?
2: We're going to flip the script. Did you guys know that Jason Aldean's oldest daughter, Keely, got married?
3: I didn't even know she had her driver's license yet.
4: Yeah, right.
2: She graduated from college and she got married about a year ago.
3: Wow.
2: And Jason gave her some advice and said, please, no children just yet. Please just wait. He goes, just cool your jets, enjoy your marriage. He goes, I'll be honest with you. He goes, I said that kind of more for me because I am not ready to be a grandpa. I mean,
3: He thinks he's not, but trust me when I tell you,
2: he's going to make a great grandfather, I think. Yeah. I mean, look at the way he is with his kids. I think that's
3: fantastic. Can you imagine being Jason Aldean's grandkid?
4: Yeah.
3: Mama wants to go to granddad's house.
4: Yeah.
3: I'm like, you were just there yesterday. Yeah, I don't ever want to come back here. This place sucks. I want to go to granddad's house.
4: Talk about winning the lottery. Come on.
3: Right.
4: Exactly.
3: Man, oh man. But Grandpa, he's got all these guitars and tractors and side-by-sides and wallet chains. It's great. I want to go. All right. We'll get more out of Nashville tomorrow, so come on back for that. Thank you, Meg.
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1: Dr. Alan Grant has left the building.
2: Na, na, na, na.
1: Of course, he'll always be remembered for playing Alan Grant in Jurassic Park. Sam Neill was his name.
2: He
1: was in a bunch of stuff, though, man. I was looking at some of the things that he had been. And what's weird about this is that he had just beaten cancer, like a year
2: that
1: ago.
2: That is right, yeah.
1: He announced that it's gone. I whipped it. It's done. And then he went out and made that new Jurassic World movie. And we're like, oh, great, everything's going to be cool. And they have not announced what took him out yet, but they said it was very sudden. Sounds like a heart attack.
2: Oh,
1: I don't know. Maybe a stroke. I don't know. We'll find out in the coming days.
2: A lot of times when you've been sick and you do all the drugs and stuff, with cancer, it just breaks your body down.
3: Yeah, it really does. Yeah. It's sad, 100%. Man.
1: I did not know that Sam Neill played Damien Thorne in The Omen 3. Did you know
2: really?
1: That?
2: Uh-uh.
1: I did not.
3: It's like an adult?
1: That.
3: I didn't know that.
1: Yeah,
3: no.
1: Like grown-up Damien. I think that's the one where Damien was running for president, wasn't it? Like, it was called The Final Conflict. I don't really remember. He's also the guy who bought a robotic Robin Williams in the movie Bicentennial Man, if you ever saw that one. He was in The Piano. He was in the movie Sleeping Dogs. He was in that movie that T-Wall and Pancake quote all the time where the dingo took the baby. What's that called, T? What's the name of that movie?
2: The Hunt for Red October?
1: No, that's not
2: Sleeping Dogs.
1: That's the one, Sleeping Dogs?
3: Well, that comes from a real story. It really did happen.
1: Yeah. It was a true story. That was I didn't even know that. I watched the little thing on YouTube before the show today. And they were
3: Cry
1: about,
3: in the Dark.
1: Yeah, there you go. Cry in the Dark. That's the name of it.
3: It was Meryl Streep. Meryl Streep was in it with him.
1: Hunt for Red October. If you don't remember, he was the guy that wanted to move to Montana, marry a round American woman, and raise rabbits. That was his plan in Red October. He was also in the TV show Peaky Blinders. He was in The Tudors. And back in the 90s, he was on a miniseries about Merlin the Magician. And we do have one last opportunity to see Sam Neill on the screen.
3: Oh, good, good.
1: His final role is going to be next year. I guess they've already filmed it in the Godzilla Kong Supernova movie.
2: Ooh,
1: which is coming out.
2: Is Godzilla taking on Kong? Or are they?
1: Well,
2: together?
1: They've turned it into almost a buddy movie at this point.
2: It's going to be a big movie, a supernova even.
1: You know, you had Godzilla, and then you had Kong Skull Island, and then you had Godzilla versus Kong, and then it was just Godzilla X Kong.
2: Right.
1: And they fought for a minute in that one, and then they teamed up, and now I guess they're teaming up again in the next one. It's hard to keep up with, but they're really good movies. I like them. And Sam Neill's going to be in it, so I'll have to go see that. Steven Spielberg said Sam was an exceptionally collaborative actor, and he absolutely adored making all the Jurassic movies with him. So.

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2: I would go buy a beer.
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1: I saw this video before. It went viral back in 2024, and I don't know why it's all of a sudden making the rounds again, but I think it's a good teachable moment for the country. We talk about this all the time. There's people out there that cannot stop themselves from feeding a wild raccoon. I don't know what. They're so cute.
2: Oh, yeah. They got little hands. Look at them.
1: And the little thumbs. Mm-hmm. And then they got the little, you know what they got? They got the little rabies. That's what they got.
3: Every one of them
1: is carrying rabies. And you're out there chunking them breadcrumbs in the driveway. And listen.
4: You've seen those videos of like there's hundreds of them because they feed them every night. And they come out of the woods and there's like hundreds of them.
1: Well, let me tell you about this video, though, T. This is interesting here. Somebody got to this lady. She lived in Washington State. And somebody got to her and said, you got to stop. Every night she was feeding the raccoons, feeding them. And somebody was like, listen, you got to stop that. They probably said, I was listening to Broadway and Friends, and they said every raccoon's got rabies. You got to stop feeding those raccoons. And so she did. She stopped feeding them for she estimated 30 hours. It had been since now when she was feeding them before.
4: They were all lovey-dovey.
1: 5 or 10 of them come up in the yard, you know, with their little thumbs and stuff. Yeah. They look like they could just play Xbox if they wanted to. Right. Oh, they're so dang cute with their little mask on and stuff and their foamy mouths and their sharp claws. And she didn't feed them for 30 hours. And they got mad, I guess. And not only did they get mad, they spread the word all around the forest.
4: She ain't feeding us no more.
1: Yeah, we're going to have to do something about that.
4: Yeah.
1: And let's go make her an offer she can't refuse.
4: Yeah.
1: She estimated there was more than 100 raccoons in her yard.
4: That's how they do. That's how
2: they started a union.
1: Yeah. Here's the 911 call.
5: I have anywhere from 50 to 100 raccoons. I need an officer. I'm right in my car. They chased me all the way out through the backyard.
6: You're not able to get out of your car. You're stuck in your vehicle.
2: Cujo.
7: I know that you're a source of food, so they'll come right up to you.
8: I went 30 hours without feeding them. This is probably one third of them.
7: A third of them?
8: These big ones, they fight.
9: This call came out? I thought you were playing. I had to come out here and see it.
1: 100 raccoons chased.
4: Now, they're mean, too. They don't back down either.
1: Dude, I have seen, we used to coon hunt a lot when I was a kid in Mississippi. I've seen a raccoon come out of a tree into a pack of 6 or 8 dogs and whip every last one of them like it was a Sylvester Stallone movie. Yeah. Like Jason Statham raccoon come down and just whipped everybody and then went back up the tree like, there, now, you happy? You got what you wanted?
10: Raccoon, yeah.
1: Listen, there's a couple things here. Number one, stop feeding the raccoons. Okay,
10: please.
1: That's very important.
10: Yeah.
1: And number two, maybe this will help that woman out if she happens to be listening today. If you ever get chased into your car by the raccoons, you can just crank the car and leave.
4: Yeah.
1: You don't have to sit there and call 911. 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
4: 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Then you turn to the right a little bit. Then you go forward.
1: 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I mean,
4: yeah,
1: it's kind of cool. Yeah, so just leave, man.
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1: I mean, I would assume Allstate would know, right? I mean,
2: because of, they got all the numbers.
1: They got, look at all these checks we had to write last year.
2: Right.
1: And they do this study every year, and they put out the list of the best and worst drivers in America. Now, I know what you're thinking. They do that so that people like us will have something to talk about. No, that's not why they do it. They do that so they'll know whose rates they need to jack up.
3: Amen.
1: Because you're driving like morons. And apparently the worst drivers in America are in Boston, Mass.
3: I believe that.
1: That's where they are. Boston drivers are 189% more likely to be involved in an accident than the national average. That's almost 200% more. And you'd think they would know how to park the car in Boston, but apparently they don't. Now, they base this, just like I was saying, number of years people go between accidents. So, like, if you had a wreck now and you had another one next year, well, that's not going to be good for you. And if you had one the year after that, well, you're going to need a new insurance company because, at some point they're going to cut you off. The overall accident rate in every city, they rate that too. And they looked at the 200 biggest cities in the country. The 10 cities with the best drivers. Congratulations, Brownsville, Texas.
2: Okay.
1: We appreciate your safe driving.
2: Down on the border, I think.
1: Very nice. Fort Collins, Colorado. Boise, Laredo, Texas. A lot of safe drivers in Texas.
3: Yeah, they got a lot of open land. They
1: it's
3: can't
1: hard
3: hit as much.
1: You almost have to try to get in a wreck in Texas sometimes.
2: Right.
1: I watched a video the other day. One of those guys that's here visiting for the World Cup, and he had a map of over the European area, and he was like, "Look, if you drove through this country, this country, this country, this country, this country, it would take you 14 and a half hours." And you would go all the way across five countries. He goes, in America, you could drive that long and still be in Texas. And he ain't wrong.
2: No, he's not.
1: He is not wrong. Let's see, where else? Cary, North Carolina. I don't even know where that is. Have no clue where Cary, North Carolina is. Madison, Wisconsin. McAllen, Texas.
2: Another Texas.
1: Colorado Springs, Colorado.
2: Colorado.
1: Eugene, Oregon.
2: Okay.
1: And Olathe, Kansas.
2: It's in the Kansas City metro, basically.
1: Okay, there you go. So that's the 10 safest cities in America as far as drivers go. The five worst: Boston, D.C., Baltimore, Worcester. Is that how you say it? Worcester, Massachusetts.
2: Worcester.
3: It looks like that, but
2: Worcester.
3: Broadway had it right.
1: Worcester?
3: Yeah, it's really weird. But then you go, it's pronounced Worcester.
1: Because Gloucester looks like that, but it's pronounced Gloucester.
3: Yeah, you had it right.
1: Yeah, okay, Worcester, Massachusetts. Well, they're bad drivers because they hate the way their city sounds. And Springfield, Mass.
2: Oh, all up in the Northeast, they're all bunched up up
1: there. Well, they're all mad. It's cold all the time, and they're bumper to bumper. They got ice and all that kind of stuff.
2: You're right. So. They got to park the car by the coive and go to the toilet.
1: Just park the car on top of your car. What I'm going to do. Yeah. Meanwhile, Allstate's like, I can't write any more checks, man. Y'all have got to calm down.
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1: Hey, you know what we need to do? We haven't done this in a while.
2: What?
1: Let's go to Oklahoma.
3: Well, I never been to heaven, but I've been to Oklahoma.
1: So here's what happened. We got a guy in Oklahoma who's been arrested after he was caught trying to steal an Audi from a dealership. And he gave them one of the best excuses that I've ever heard.
2: Mm-hmm. Okay.
1: This is awesome. His name is Randy Cantwell, and he went into the dealership to look at the car. I'd like to see an Audi, if you don't mind.
2: Please,
1: and an
2: sir.
1: Employee said, sir, I'm sorry, that particular vehicle isn't ready to be driven yet.
2: Sometimes they just trade them in. They got to clean them up.
1: Yeah.
2: They got to make sure they're sound.
1: Sure, we got to let the mechanic take a look at it and all that kind of stuff. It's not quite ready. I want you to come back in a few days, and then you can take it for a spin. Well, the guy said, you know what, I'm going to take it anyway, and y'all stole that car from me in the first place.
2: What?
1: That's my Audi, and I'm taking it. Well, the employees blocked the car. He jumped in it and tried to drive away, and the employees blocked the driveway so he couldn't drive it out. Well, he just got out of the car and walked away.
2: Mm-hmm.
1: Well, they had a good description of him. They had him on the video and everything, so police didn't take long to catch up with Mr. Cantwell. And they were like, dude, why are you taking that car? And he said, I'll tell you why. Because I am a federal marshal.
2: Oh.
1: And I can take a car if I feel like I need it because I'm a federal marshal. I was appointed as a federal marshal by President Donald Trump after he declared martial law.
2: Oh, is that how martial law works?
4: That's how it works.
2: Okay.
4: There ain't no rules in martial law. Why
2: not? You're right.
1: Now, just for the record, Donald Trump never declared martial law.
2: Number one.
1: And even if he had it, he probably wouldn't have made Randy Cantwell a marshal.
2: Right.
1: To steal an Audi during martial law.
2: Right.
4: There's not a whole lot that Randy Cantwell do well.
2: Well said.

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1: Well, that is going to do it for us today. I know it's terrible, isn't it? We have just run out of time yet again. But before we go, we do have a little bit left, and that's the time when we're going to look deep within ourselves and find out if we have any takeaways from the show today. So, T-Wall, we'll start with you. What's your biggest takeaway from today, man?
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1: Tim McGraw, the cowboy and me, Dave Taft here, and I wanted to break it down into useful terms. 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

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We're happy Brooks and Dunn's going to be at the Paycom Center on October 1st. 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
1: Alan Jackson and Living on Love. Dave Taft here. Times are getting tough. You know what? 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And I think this is genius. A little on the disgusting side, but it turns out it's a genius. This guy by the name of Justin Gignac, dressed in a tuxedo, collected garbage from the streets outside of Madison Square Garden after the Taylor Swift and Travis Kelce wedding. 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He calls them pocket garbage. Each stamped with just TNT married and the wedding date. 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Sold out. People are so into that wedding, Taylor Swift and Travis Kelce, that they are actually paying for garbage from out on the street, not out of the garbage cans.
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1: Randy Travis and Digging Up Bones, Dave Taft here, and I did some math again. Earlier, I was computing how many miles you could get on your Ford F-150 with $1,000 from the iHeart Country cash for gas. 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Another shot to win coming up at noon.
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Oklahoma's country favorites, 96.1 KXY. 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

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You know another country star recorded this song about the same time Garth Brooks did and put it on an album? Who was that? I'll share it with you coming up in two songs.

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0: Broadway and Friends in the Morning and Oklahoma's country favorites all day on 96.1 KXY. Blake Shelton and Old Red, Dave Taft here, a couple songs back, Garth Brooks and Friends in Low Places, which is a song that I contend that took him from country star to country superstar. I think that, to me, was the beginning of it all. That was such an anthem and brought so many people into country music. Well, you may or may not know that there was another country star at the time who also recorded that album and put it out. It was available. Mark Chestnut has it on one of his albums. Now, when you listen to the songs, they're entirely different. Mark's is a little more downplayed, a little more kind of sad, while Garth Brooks, of course, took the song in its interpretation and made it into a big party anthem.
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Remember, if you're heading out for your lunch, make sure you got us with you, because coming up right around noon, another $1,000 keyword, iHeartCountry Cash for Gas. 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
1: She won't be lonely long. 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Good afternoon. What's going on? My name is Adam. In case you missed that keyword right there at the top of the hour, well, guess what? 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Again, that keyword for this hour is check. 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
1: Faith Hill there with Breathe. What's good? Welcome back. Good afternoon. My name is Adam. Here is the weirdest criminal story that I have seen in quite some time. Now, it's no secret that here in 2026, people are crazier than they have ever been. This is an all-timer, however. A 75-year-old man in Florida named Marshall Avener was at a pet store last Thursday when he approached a family inside and asked the kids if they wanted to pet his dog. This family ignored him, and Marshall lost it. The family tried to walk away, but this man was making inappropriate comments. The father confronted the old fella, and, well, Marshall started firing pepper spray at everyone, even the children. The cops were called. This dude was arrested. He's facing charges of aggravated battery and child abuse, and he's being held without bond. Now, thankfully, no one was seriously injured, but what a strange, strange way to go out.
2: 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We can't have that. Let us take care of your fill-ups for the summer.
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1: All my rowdy friends have settled down. That is Bo Cephas. My name is Adam. Good afternoon and welcome back. You just got another keyword there that could be worth $1,000. 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

96.1 KXY, Oklahoma's country favorites. Keith Whitley, the late great Hall of Famer there with I'm No Stranger to the Ring. Here's Brooks and Dunn, Ain't Nothing About You.

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1: The boy wonder from down under one, Mr. Keith Urban there. Somebody like you. Welcome back. Good afternoon. My name is Adam. Jelly Roll isn't the only country star making news by offering a fan free tickets for life. Remember, we did that story a couple weeks ago. Well, Luke Bryan just did it as well. He spotted a fan dancing like a madman in the crowd, called the fellow on stage. And Luke had the fan show his moves to the entire audience. He then awarded the fan with a beer, which the fan shotgunned. After that, Luke told him, quote, "Colin, for that, you get free tickets to my concerts for life." Luke Bryan out here changing people's lives.
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1: Proud U.S. Army veteran there, Craig Morgan with Redneck Yacht Club. Good afternoon. My name is Adam. Maybe you are just flat out in the dog days of summer right now and you feel like you need a getaway. You need to go to a concert. Well, there's one concert that I call the penultimate music event, and that is our iHeart Radio Music Festival presented by Capital One. 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The whole thing takes place live from T-Mobile Arena in Las Vegas, September 18th and 19th. That's a Friday and Saturday. 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Lainey Wilson and Kenny Chesney are representing the world of country music, and you never know what kind of surprises that will show up as well. 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
1: Garth Brooks with Shameless. 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
1: Prop me up beside the jukebox from the late, great Joe Diffie. Welcome back. Good afternoon. My name is Adam. Jelly Roll is in the news, and this is as real and relatable of a thing as he's ever talked about. Now, he's very open about his health journey, especially his relationship with food, and I'm sure you're familiar with the concept of a cheat meal when you take a break from your diet and eat whatever you want. Well, apparently Jelly Roll can't have one of those. He says the moment he lets himself have a treat, it could turn into a five-day food bender, and it recently happened to him. Jelly ate a dairy-free skillet cookie, but instead of having one, he ate four and then continued to have a sweet tooth and later got peanut butter fluff, then went looking for a chocolate bar while at a rest stop. If you can relate, he has some advice. Give yourself grace on those days that you eat four skillet cookies. He's still doing it. The problem is, if it starts compounding in the days, well, it becomes a problem. It's okay to have a bad day. Just try not to have two in a row.
2: 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We can't have that. Let us take care of your fill-ups for the summer.
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1: Honky Tonk Man, Dwight Yoakam. Somebody put that man in the Country Music Hall of Fame. It's a travesty that he's not there. Good afternoon. My name is Adam. Just in case you missed the keyword that we gave you a few minutes ago, well, I'm going to give it to you again because I want you to win $1,000. Bonus was the keyword. B-O-N-U-S. 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All a part of iHeart Country's Cash for Gas. You've got two more coming up today, the next at 4, and then we'll close out today at 5 p.m. And again, you could win $1,000. 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
1: Brooks and Dunn, that ain't no way to go from the all-time duo there. Here's the Zach Brown Band. It's Chicken Fried.

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1: Darius Rucker with All Right. Welcome back. Good afternoon. My name is Adam. You know that whole deal where whatever town you live in, you just assume those are the worst drivers on the face of the planet. Well, Allstate has some stats for us. They just released the results of their annual study on the best and worst drivers in America, and the worst drivers are in Boston. In fact, Boston drivers are 189% more likely to be involved in a collision than the national average. Now, those rankings are based on the average number of years people go between accidents and the overall accident rate in the 200 biggest cities in the country. So unless you live in Beantown, you don't actually live in the place with the worst drivers in America.
2: From the Valvoline.
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1: On the Road Again, Willie Nelson, which might be the truest song ever because he's been on the road for, well, essentially 70 years now. And that is a real number, 70. It's Trace Atkins. You're going to miss this.

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1: Come a little closer. That is Dirk Bentley. My name is Adam. Welcome back and good afternoon. I do want to remind you yet again, we gave you another keyword. This hour, it was rich. R-I-C-H. iHeart Country Cash for Gas is back. We've been talking about it all week long. 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
1: Kenny Chesney with How Forever Feels. Here's Justin Moore back out on the road this summer. 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

0: Broadway and Friends in the morning and Oklahoma's country favorites all day on 96.1 KXY. I crossed my heart, the big love ballad from Pure Country and the soundtrack there from George Strait's only movie. Welcome back. Good afternoon. My name is Adam. Have you guys heard about these new pants from the company called Zara? The only reason that I know about them is because they've gone viral. Why? All the wrong reasons. Ladies that buy these pants keep tripping and face-planting while wearing them. They're women's pants called flowy wide leg pants on Zara's website. And they come in several colors and they're about $45. And, well, they're so wide and long that folks are just eating it and literally falling on their faces. There's a hashtag called Zara Trousers on TikTok, which is filled with videos of women complaining about it and showing their battle wounds after wearing them. One person even says there should be a Netflix documentary about these pants. It reminds me of, like those huge bell bottoms in the height of the disco era.
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1: Dixieland Delight, that is Alabama. My name is Adam. Good afternoon, early evening. I hope your work day is winding down. At least that's my hope for you. But I do want to talk about something here that I think is really, really weird. Or maybe it's a good thing. Remember when everyone used to update their status on social media? Well, have you noticed that that's taken a bit of a nosedive? A new survey from a privacy company found 55% of Americans say maintaining their social media presence now feels more like work instead of fun. More than half say they're posting less than they did 5 years ago, and many are being much more selective about what they share. Now, the biggest reasons people are pulling back are political arguments, endless doom scrolling, and concerns about privacy. The survey also found younger adults are feeling the pressure the most, with Gen Z most likely to say social media has become exhausting. I think it might be a good thing.
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1: Travis Tritt, that is Take It Easy. Here's James Otto, prolific songwriter now. 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
1: Mamas, don't let your babies grow up to be cowboys. Waylon and Willie being, a little sarcastic. A little tongue-in-cheek there. Here's Tracy Bird. I'm from the

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1: Jason Aldean, my kind of party. And that is how we're going to wrap up this afternoon. My name is Adam. I appreciate y'all hanging out with me here. It is the highlight of my day. However, it is time for me to roll out. Fear not, the greatest country music of all time continues all throughout the evening. 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It's what we do best. Dolly, Tim and Faith, Chris Young and more coming up next.
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0: It's Oklahoma's country favorites, 96.1 KXY. That's me, I'm Heath West. Happy Wednesday, appreciate you hanging out with us. National Gummy Worm Day today. Love gummy worms. The only problem is you give me a bag of gummy worms, I will not give it back. It will be entirely gone. And then you look at the bag, and it's like, there's four servings in here? Really? Whoops. Sorry, ate the whole doggone thing. Also, National Be a Dork Day, which is very easy for yours truly.
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0: Oklahoma's country favorites, 96.1 KXY. It's me, Heath West, and we heard that Taylor Swift and Travis Kelce had some big prize raffles at their wedding, and now we know one of the winners, songwriter Amy Mayo, who she co-wrote Amazed for Lone Star, and This One's for the Girls for Martina, My Best Friend for Tim McGraw. Amy Mayo, she took to Instagram well after the wedding to show off the Chanel purse that she won at the wedding. That's the way you do it. Not only do folks get to have a good wedding, reception, but there's door prizes. You gotta love a wedding like that.
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